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6: Perfect finish to the weekend. Temperatures about on target, about 104 this afternoon. Tonight, fair skies at 86. And then for your Monday, we'll sneak in a slim chance for showers. The possibility about 20%. The high, 103. For the Fox 10 Weather Experts, I'm Corey McCloskey.
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0: Sharia law. Sharia law is fundamentally inconsistent with the Constitution, and we need to stand together and stop it now. A simple truth. When people tell you who they are, believe them. When Hassan Piker says America deserved 9/11, believe him. When Mamdani says he wants to seize the means of production, he means it. When Abdul al-Sayed says he has a, quote, obligation to comply with Sharia law, he means it. And when James Tallarico says he wants to dismantle capitalism, he means it. Now understand, not every Democrat in the House and Senate believes this, but they are all afraid of these radicals because that's where the money and the energy and the young people are in the Democrat Party. Why do you think that only one Democrat senator was willing to call out an avowed communist with a Nazi tattoo who was their nominee for Senate in Maine? It was only when they realized that Plattner was going to lose that they dumped it. Why does al-Sayed refuse to disavow Hassan Piker? Why does Chuck Schumer stand alongside al-Sayed? Their threats are not simply empty words. Over 60 years ago, my father fled Cuba. When I was a boy, over and over again, he told me how grateful he was to be able to come to Texas. But over and over again, my father asked me, if we lose our freedom here, where do we go? We go nowhere. We will unite. We will stand up. We will defend our nation and we will defend our freedom. From the dawn of America, God's providential blessings have been on our nation, and his plan for this nation continues, and I believe his grace will endure. We have, as one Democrat president put it long ago, before his party had lost their ever-loving minds, we have a rendezvous with destiny. Together, we must stand and fight for the Constitution. We must stand and fight for freedom. We must stand and defeat the communists. We must stand and defeat the Islamists. And together, arm in arm, we must save America. Thank you and God bless you.
1: Senator, I got to say, it was pretty awesome to just watch the room react to what you were saying. This is the warning, and this is what the midterms are about. This is what the future of this country is up against right now, and it's very real from the left.
2: Well, it is, and this is a speech I sat down and wrote the day before yesterday, and I just sat at my computer and typed it out, and it's a message that, look, there are times in a convention speech, you give a rah-rah speech, you give a rally speech, and there's a value for that, that's important. This was a different speech than that. This was a speech underscoring the magnitude of the threat. And I believe the red-green alliance that we are seeing, the merging, the juxtaposition of communists and Islamists, trying to take over the Democrat Party. And one observation I made that I think is important is it's not the case that every Democrat in the Senate, every Democrat in the House is today a Marxist or an Islamist. But what is the case is virtually every one of them is terrified of this radical left wing in their party. And they're terrified for good reason, because the Marxists and the Islamists are winning primaries in Democrat Party over and over again. It's where the money, the energy, the young people, it is the beating heart of the party. And that is dangerous when you have a party. Listen, if these lunatics win, and by the way, I think the two most dangerous Senate candidates in the country are Abdul Al-Sayed in Michigan and James Tallarico in Texas. I think they're the two most radical candidates who are running in the country. And they both have a real possibility of winning. And so I wanted this speech to say, if you want to save America, understand this is what the stakes of the election are.
1: Yeah, and we're going to talk more about that, especially with Tallarico, coming up in a moment. Let's get your phone calls. 1-800-474-9732. 1-800-474-9732. 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Phone lines are open. I want to get all your thoughts, all your reaction here, and see what you think about this. Also, don't forget, grab the Ben Ferguson podcast and listen every day, as I do this show as a podcast each and every day. And that's not all, by the way. We also have the 47 Morning Update. It'll give you the top stories of the day coming out of the White House. So grab the 47 Morning Update as well. Much more coming up, and your phone calls in just a moment. 25 years ago today, on September the 11th, 2001, America faced the heartbreak of terrorism at home. And 3 years ago, on October the 7th of 2023, Israel endured that same heartbreak in the Holy Land. Different decades, different attacks, the same evil. 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
9: Two down-to-the-wire finishes. The Bills held off the Texans. Saints force overtime in Detroit for the Lions' win. Derrick Henry had three touchdowns, now third on the all-time NFL touchdown rushing list. Ravens stumped the Colts. Wins for the Steelers, Bears, Bengals, Jags, and Jets. Baseball, Yankees shut out the Mets, while the Phillies doubled up the Braves. Tennis, Alex Zverev beat American Ben Shelton to win the U.S. Open. I'm Rob Bushko.
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11: We are back, and we are looking at a pretty lopsided matchup, Jim.
12: 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I mean, in one corner, we've got a 175-pound guy, and in the other, a 6,000-ton heavyweight train?
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13: 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Every day, people tempt fate and die trespassing on railroad tracks. See tracks? Think train.
11: One, two.
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14: that he's so entertaining,
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14: Well, it would be a lot more than that.
11: What is this phenomenon?
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15: Tomorrow at 1
14: on your smart speaker. 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
16: And frankly, I want to keep it that way because whoever wins, AI wins.
17: He says he is worried about ceding America's edge over China in the global AI competition. The president is due back at the White House later tonight. At the box office, Practical Magic 2 casts the widest spell this weekend, opening at number one with $30 million domestically.
18: I can't even sense her right now.
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17: But the Sandra Bullock and Nicole Kidman sequel fell short of expectations, especially with a $75 million budget. It did knock Spider-Man Brand New Day out of number one. 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
11: Perfect finish to the weekend. Temperatures about on target, about 104 this afternoon. Tonight, fair skies at 86. And then for your Monday, we'll sneak in a slim chance for showers, the possibility about 20%, the high 103. For the Fox 10 Weather Experts, I'm Corey McCloskey.
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15: Sherwin, it's so nice to have you with us. If you just joined us, it is the wee hours of the morning when I'm recording this as we're traveling back from the Republican Convention Center. Cruz and I break down the entire thing for you. Here's more of our conversation from Dallas, Texas. Senator, we've been talking a lot about this James Tallarico really running away from what he believes in. There is a trend here happening with candidates that are in trouble around the country. He's leading the way in a very big way. And we have a few more examples of just how much he's trying to act like everything in his past. Well, it was all just a joke. It was all just for entertainment. It was all just, you know, I guess fake, preaching at church. He didn't mean any of it at all.
16: Well, it really is stunning to watch Democrat candidates living out a classic Monty Python skit of run away, run away, run away, because that's really what they're trying to do is run away from their record. You know, one of the most damning quotes that James Tallarico has out there is a recently uncovered Zoom video he was doing with a bunch of left-wing activists, Sierra Club activists who are zealots. And he said on that video, and you can watch him say it, that he wants to dismantle capitalism. Now, I got to say, if you're running in the state of Texas, most Texans don't want to dismantle capitalism. And so his campaign realizes, uh-oh, this is a problem. So listen to him try to run away from that state.
17: Tallarico himself under fire for past controversial comments, like this call to dismantle.

0: Kathleen Maloney. President Trump calling on Ukraine to stop strikes on Russian diesel refineries, claiming the attacks are contributing to a global shortage and price hikes.
1: A lot of the diesel oil comes, and that's the one where there's a big up. It comes from Russia. And the Russia plants are being hit by Ukraine.
0: The president speaking aboard Air Force One. The war in the Middle East expanding as Houthi rebels capture more territory near a crucial shipping strait.
2: Now, they've already taken a key port city of Mocha, but what is more concerning to the West is their control over territory near a key strait, the Bab el Mandeb Strait. Through this strait passes about 12% of the world's oil.
0: Fox's Steve Harrigan with that update. 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
3: 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But you can make us your number one preset. 550 KFYI. Right on the button. Right? Right.
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13: Derrick Henry's assault on the record books continued. Three touchdowns in the Ravens win at Indy. Third all-time now in NFL rushing TDs. Josh Allen runs a two-minute drill of perfection in the Bills win at Houston. Lions edge the Saints in overtime. Raiders win Clint Kubiak's coaching debut, beating Miami. Baseball, Yanks shut out the Mets. Phillies doubled up the Braves. Red Sox take the series with KC. And the Dodgers walked off in Miami. I'm Rob Bushka.
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19: Experience
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19: With 550 KFYI. Guaranteed human.
1: The Russia plants are being hit by Ukraine.
0: The president speaking aboard Air Force One. The war in the Middle East expanding as Houthi rebels capture more territory near a crucial shipping strait.
2: Now, they've already taken a key port city of Mocha, but what is more concerning to the West is their control over territory near a key strait, the Bab el Mandeb Strait. Through this strait passes about 12% of the world's oil.
0: Fox's Steve Harrigan with that update. 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
6: All right, welcome back. It is the Ben Ferguson Show. It is good to have you with us. 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If you just joined us, we're talking about a lot of different issues here, including Vladimir Putin warning of going to war with Europe if they come after us. That's just one of the big issues. Plus, Russia withdraws their ambassador from London as well. 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Let me go to Josh. Welcome. Scott, I should say. Excuse me. Got the name wrong there. Scott, welcome. You are on the Ben Ferguson Show. So nice to have you with us.
7: Hello.
6: How are you, sir?
7: Pretty good. How are you doing?
6: I'm doing well. Give me your thoughts.
7: Well, you know, the Russians over there, they could end that real easy. I've been thinking this all this time. They had all those nukes, and they're not doing them any good. And there's reasons why. I know.
6: Well, I mean, the reason why they won't use the nuclear weapons is pretty clear, because they know the whole world would then come down on them. If you use those nuclear weapons, it's game over.
7: And the other thing, Ben, what do you think, like, with the environment after that for their soldiers? Well, I mean, they wouldn't even be able to go in there, would they?
6: No, I mean, if you're dealing with a nuclear weapon, you can look at the history and just what happens afterwards. Like that, this is not hard to figure out what happens. I think the biggest reason why they haven't is because they know that they would be decimated and they would be isolated as well at the same time. So if you remember,
7: oh, go ahead.
6: No, and I mean that's obvious, but. Look, I also think part of this is they're really worried now that if they end this thing and it doesn't look like it was a victory, they've got a problem. They've also lost insane numbers of men, and they're arresting their own citizens and then putting them in handcuffs and dropping them at the front lines.

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2: No end in sight to the Iran war. I'm Kathleen Maloney, Fox News. As the war in Iran expands, President Trump saying this about it today.
3: Iran wants to make a deal so bad. They're calling constantly. They want to make a deal. They got to make the right deal. I'm not going to make a deal that's no good.
2: That comment from outside the Irish Open in Doonbeg, Ireland, where the president had a surprise announcement after getting requests to remove U.S. tariffs on Irish whiskey.
4: On behalf of the United States of America, I am going to take the tariffs off.
2: The president returning to Washington tonight. The president also addressing the war in Ukraine and the so-called Trump dividend if Republicans sweep both chambers in the midterm elections. Fox's Alex Hogan reports from Dublin.
5: Today, Trump telling reporters that he called Ukrainian President Volodymyr Zelensky to stop targeting Russian diesel infrastructure. In talking domestic issues, Trump today doubled down on his pledge to send every adult in the U.S. a $5,000 check if Republicans retain control of Congress in the midterm elections.
3: If the Republicans win, as I said, it's $5,000 to all adults in the country, and we can easily handle that because we're taking in so much money.
5: The proposal has been met with bipartisan pushback as Democrats slam the administration over the state of the economy. They also say they don't buy the promise of these $5,000 checks.
2: The economic experts say the proposal could add to the country's debt. More pain at the pump as U.S. gas prices increase over the last 3 weeks. Oil industry analyst Trilby Lundberg with the details.
6: Now we have a jump of 11 cents per gallon in the average price of regular grade gasoline to $4.25.
2: Lundberg says gas prices are up 38 cents a gallon since early July. 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
19: Perfect finish to the weekend. Temperatures about on target, about 104 this afternoon. Tonight, fair skies at 86. And then for your Monday, we'll sneak in a slim chance for showers. The possibility about 20%. The high, 103. For the Fox 10 weather experts, I'm Corey McCloskey.
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24: All right, welcome back. It is the Ben Ferguson Show. It is nice to have you with us tonight. And I want to get to a subject that was talked about, or, well, it kind of went viral earlier this week, and then it also completely disappeared. It's a controversial one that actually, in my opinion, shouldn't be controversial at all. The anniversary of 9/11 happened, the 25th anniversary of 9/11 this past week. And when it happened, it made me sad in a different way than traditional anniversaries. It made me sad because there's so many people that don't even seem to understand the gravity of 9/11. And there's so many people that don't seem to care about what happened, and there's even some that seem to be enjoying the fact that 9/11 happened. Now, you may say, Ben, that seems a little bit extreme. I agree with you. I think it's extreme to celebrate or to mock or to laugh on an extremely somber anniversary. 25 years is a significant number. Now, if you lived through 9/11, you remember where you were that day. And you remember how it changed this country. You also remember how America came together on 9/11. You remember, for a moment, the politics actually stopped and Democrats and Republicans were not Democrats and Republicans. We were Americans. It was refreshing to see America trumping political ideology. And the tragedy that ended up being the worst terrorist attack in America in my lifetime, certainly, and I hope it always stays that way, was there was good that came out of that evil. You had a country that united. You had people that saw individuals as human beings and treated them that way with respect and dignity. Now, that is long gone, unfortunately, right now in this country, and that makes me sad. But what was even more shocking on the 25th anniversary is the way that our leaders did not lead on the anniversary of 9/11. And you may say, all right, give me an example of that. It's a fair question, by the way, to ask. New York City Mayor Mondani and New York Representative Alexandria Ocasio-Cortez, AOC, they were seen having a jolly time together at the September 11th memorial service at Ground Zero while the victims' names were being read of those that were killed on 9/11. There was a moment that wasn't supposed to be on TV live. It was a live television feed moment showing the service, and it captured the moments between the socialist mayor and the congresswoman as the cameras pan across people that were really weeping as their loved ones' names were being read and remembered. Now, I want to play for you what was happening at the moment when they were laughing, so you understand the perspective on this moment.
0: Carol Ann LaPlante.
1: Jeffrey G. Latouche.
0: Catherine L. Labori.
1: Amarneth Lachman.
0: Ganesh K. Ladcut.
1: James Patrick Ladley.
24: While that was happening, while the name Ganesh K. Ladcat was being read, and the camera panned, you saw AOC laughing and yucking it up with the mayor of New York, Mondani, at this moment. Now, I want to be clear. I've seen people at funerals before. I saw people at Charlie Kirk's funeral. And you're glad to see that person on that day, and you may smile and you give a hug, but you're not laughing. You're not yucking it up. You're not telling jokes. The question you should ask is, in that moment of solidarity at Ground Zero, as the names are being read aloud, you should know that you shouldn't be laughing. You should know that these individuals and the names are being read and the families around you is not the moment for you to laugh while those who were murdered on 9/11 are being read aloud. Like, this is not hard to understand unless you just don't care. After thousands of families of victims of the terror begged, by the way, Mondani not to show up. Not only did he come, and they asked him not to come, he stood there and laughed while the families wept. That's the headline, by the way, that everyone should remember. That was, by the way, the exact words from the New York City councilwoman and minority whip on X, where she said, after thousands of families of victims of 9/11 beg Mondani not to show up, he stands there and laughs while families weep. This is New York City's mayor. I think that is a very fair criticism. AOC's ex post, by the way, on the 25th anniversary of the attacks was swarmed by critics, with many saying, like, what are you doing? Now, you may understand, let me explain to you what she said in her post. She said, on the 25th anniversary, we mourn the thousands of lives lost on 9/11. Our hearts are with their loved ones. Let us also honor the courageous first responders who gave their all in our darkest hour. We will, quote, never forget their bravery in the face of such terrifying tragedy. And the libs of TikTok responded to that tweet by saying, you laughed as their names were being read. And then they were very blunt and told her to shut up. I mean, you're talking about her saying this, and then they're like, oh, it's all a good laugh, right? Mondani's video, by the way, message posted to commemorate the anniversary, was also bombarded by social media users who were offended at his apparent jovial mood at the memorial service. This will forever be your legacy, another wrote, calling him a scumbag. Now, the video he put out was the perfect video, right? But the reality was he and AOC are there while the names are being read. Now, the mayor was told by over 110,000 signatures, signees, to stay away from Friday's memorial. One of the women who was 9 years old when her father, Joseph Pick, was killed in the attacks, accused him of affiliating himself politically, personally, and professionally with people who have minimized and justified the murdering of my father. Addressing the mayor, she said, "We don't want you to come. We don't want you there." Her father was killed in the South Tower. And not only did they show up, as they've, again, surrounded themselves with people that, for example, Hassan Piker, who said that America deserved 9/11. AOC, who stands with people that support and aid and abet terrorists. But they said, please don't come. Not only do they come, but they laughed. They laughed, folks. They laughed. They laughed while the names were being read. They were joking while the names were being read of the victims of 9/11. Imagine being there to honor. Imagine being there to remember your father, your mother, your aunt, your uncle, your son, your daughter. And looking over and seeing the mayor of New York, Mandani, and AOC laughing as your the names are being read. I want to get your phone calls. 1-800-474-9732. 1-800-474-9732. 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We'll take a quick break. We'll come right back. It's the Ben Ferguson Show, 1-800-474-9732. A lot more coming up right after this.
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24: All right, welcome back. It is the Ben Ferguson Show. It is really nice to have you with us, and I want to get to your phone calls. 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Let's get some of your phone calls, your reaction here, and see what you think about all of this tonight. Especially, I want to get your reaction to Mandani and AOC laughing at the anniversary of 9/11. They're ground zero. They're there for the memorial. It's a somber time. I'll say it again. I've been to funerals where you smile and you hug somebody. Charlie Kirk's funeral is a great example of that. I'm not laughing. I'm certainly not laughing while they're eulogizing him. No one was. Why on earth would Democrats be laughing? Why would they be laughing while the names are being read at ground zero? 1-800-474-9732. 1-800-474-9732. Charles, welcome. You're on the Ben Ferguson Show. It's really nice to have you with us tonight. Hi. Charles, how are you?
8: I'm good. How are you?
24: Doing well, sir. Give me your thoughts.
8: Well, I agree with you on the AOC and the Nani thing. I think it was horrible and a bad look. But I also think if we're going to talk about that, you have to talk about the fact the president fell asleep. I think you have to represent both sides. Neither one were a good look, that's for sure.
24: You're saying that the president fell asleep?
8: The reading of the names at the Pentagon.
24: All right, I'm trying to figure this out. You're saying that Donald Trump fell asleep, and there was a video that went viral. It showed Donald Trump with his eyes closed a couple of different times. He was clearly not asleep during the time. And I'm going to go to the Daily Beast, which is like hardcore liberal on this. Some outlets, quote, characterize this as Trump falling asleep or dozing off. That's coming from the Daily Beast. They're saying in their fact checking that he didn't fall asleep. So if the liberal publication, the Daily Beast, is saying what you're saying is not true, then why would you say the president was asleep when he actually wasn't?
8: It sure looked like he did. It sure looked like he did. And I just think the problem is, I'm sorry, go ahead.
24: Well, two things here, all right? Not only did Donald Trump come back from Dallas at, I think it was 3:30 a.m., he then went a full 9/11 day for all the memorials. And even CNN said in their reporting, and I'm reading it here, there has been reports President Trump was captured on video with his eyes closed and appearing very tired during portions of the ceremony. However, the White House made it clear, if you look at the timestamp of the video, he was not asleep at any moment during the ceremony. So he wasn't asleep.
9: I just, yeah. Again, I'm
24: no, but hold on, hold on. But he wasn't asleep, and you're saying that, well, Donald Trump was asleep, so I should be criticizing him being asleep, but he wasn't. At the same level that I'm criticizing AOC and Mandani for laughing while they're at the memorial, while the names are being read. Now, let's just go a step further. Let's just say that Donald Trump did in fact fall asleep, which again, the reporting from the two liberal organizations are saying it didn't happen. But let's just say for a second he did. Is that the same as laughing while the names are being read of the victims at Ground Zero? Like, are you saying those are exactly the same?
9: No, I said if we're going to talk about one, you have to talk about the other.
24: But you're equating it as if it is the same thing.
9: If he in fact fell asleep, it is offensive at that. Regardless of
24: right,
9: the
24: but,
9: schedule,
24: but now,
9: regardless
24: but
9: of
24: I
9: routine.
24: Just told you that. There's two different sources that are saying he didn't fall asleep. And I'm not quoting conservative sources. I'm quoting, like, the Daily Beast and CNN. Those are liberal.
9: Yeah. It seems odd that anyone would have to.
24: So let's not put it out there that he fell asleep. No, like, okay. This is where, again, I go back to the facts. If two organizations are saying that he didn't fall asleep, why are you saying it and keep putting it out there that he did fall asleep? He didn't.
9: Well, let's start with it's news. I don't read The Beast or whatever that reference is. I don't watch CNN. All the other sources that I saw reported that he fell asleep.
24: So what were the other sources then? Let's go to those sources. Where are the sources?
9: I don't know. I don't know. I'm going to lose the argument with you because I can't cite.
24: But you just said that you had sources, but you don't know who your sources were. Do you understand why I'm frustrated? Okay. All right. I'm going to move on. I appreciate the phone call. 1-800-474-9732. By the way, I feel like sometimes it's a master class in just having a conversation. So we have no sources for the last thing, but it happened. But then I go to two liberal sources that say that it didn't happen. But they say we have to cover them both. And so, therefore, it's not that bad that Mandani and AOC were laughing at Ground Zero while the names are being read. You understand how this stuff works, folks. Like, you just heard it there. 1-800-474-9732. 1-800-474-9732. PatriotMobile.com. Phone lines are open. One of you, by the way, just sent an interesting remark. It says, Ben, I don't want to call in. I do want to say I lost a family member on 9/11. I have never voted for Donald Trump, and I would not vote for Donald Trump. But I will never also vote for Mandani or AOC after witnessing the way that they were careless. And I mean that as careless about my family member who died on 9/11. I agree with you. It's inexcusable. There should be more accountability for this story. I can tell you as a victim who was at Ground Zero, this was very hurtful. I am not a conservative. I did not vote for Trump. But sometimes right is right and wrong is wrong. And this is an example of them just being wrong. 1-800-474. Let me all say, God bless you for that. And our thoughts and prayers are you with your family. They also asked me not to use their name. I understand you don't want to. I get it. But I do appreciate you listening and I appreciate your candor. 1-800-474-9732. Diaz, let me go to Teresa. Welcome. You're on the Ben Ferguson Show. Nice to have you with us. Hello.
10: Yes, thank you so much. I am curious how many Democrats have been laughing at the same time when there are there 9 or there 12 or there 16? How many of the Democrats were doing the laughing?
24: I don't know. The video that we saw was specifically on AOC and Mandani. And what I do know is they were laughing. That's what I know.
10: Mm-hmm.
24: So, I mean, outside of that, I don't know. But what I do know is they were yucking it up when the names were being read.
10: Mm-hmm. That's just Mandani you're talking about.
24: And AOC. They were laughing, talking to one another.
10: Mm-hmm.
24: So, I mean, I don't know how much more blunt you can get than that, but you had AOC and you had Mandani who were both laughing.
10: Mm-hmm.
24: Talking to one another, not talking to other people. They were talking to one another. And the names are being read aloud around them. They're at ground zero. They're at ground zero where the Twin Towers were. And they thought it was a great time, apparently, to laugh. So there you go. I appreciate the phone call. 1-800-474-9732. 1-800-474-9732. 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I want to get your thoughts, your phone calls in here, your reaction to all this, and see what you think about it. 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
11: 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Right on the button. Right? 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
29: From the Whitfield Nurseries Weather Center.
30: Perfect finish to the weekend. Temperatures about on target, about 104 this afternoon. Tonight, fair skies at 86. And then for your Monday, we'll sneak in a slim chance for showers. The possibility about 20%. The high, 103. For the Fox 10 Weather Experts, I'm Corey McCloskey.
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1: Weekend trip to Ireland for the president. I'm Ted Lindner, Fox News. This is the war in Iran expands. The president saying this about it Sunday outside the Irish Open.
2: Iran wants to make a deal so bad. They're calling constantly. They want to make a deal. They got to make the right deal. I'm not going to make a deal that's no good.
1: A comment from outside the Irish Open in Doombeg, Ireland, where the president had a surprise announcement for the country after getting requests to remove U.S. tariffs on Irish whiskey.
2: On behalf of the United States of America, I am going to take the tariffs off.
1: President returning to Washington tonight. President Trump also addressed the war in Ukraine and the so-called Trump dividend if Republicans sweep both chambers in the midterm elections. Fox's Alex Hogan has more on that from Dublin.
3: Today, Trump telling reporters that he called Ukrainian President Volodymyr Zelensky to stop targeting Russian diesel infrastructure. In talking domestic issues, Trump today doubled down on his pledge to send every adult in the U.S. a $5,000 check if Republicans retain control of Congress in the midterm elections.
2: If the Republicans win, as I said, it's $5,000 to all adults in the country, and we can easily handle that because we're taking in so much money.
3: The proposal has been met with bipartisan pushback as Democrats slam the administration over the state of the economy. They also say they don't buy the promise of these $5,000 checks.
1: Some economic experts say the proposal could add to the country's debt. The Republican running for governor in the state of Wisconsin, Tom Tiffany, says he swam to safety after making an emergency landing in Lake Wausau on Saturday.
4: I signed up for the job to be governor of the state of Wisconsin a year ago. It was right here in Wausau a year ago that I announced, and I'm going to finish that job. Because there's a whole lot of people in Wisconsin that are counting on me.
1: Tiffany says he and the pilot sustained only minor injuries. America's listening to Fox News.
5: A name to remember? Mark-Kia? 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
9: Fox News, I'm Ted Lindner. Tensions ramping up in the Middle East amid the latest threats from Iran and its proxies.
10: It's not just in Saudi Arabia where they had to shut down the east-to-west crude oil pipeline, but also in the Strait of Hormuz, where overnight yet another vessel was targeted by the IRGC with an unknown projectile.
9: Fox's Trey Ying. So President Trump downplaying the threat of artificial intelligence after Anthropic researcher Jacob Coxone quit, citing concerns that AI could cause human extinction in the years ahead.
11: It's going to be more good than bad, but by a lot.
12: I've said it from the beginning.
11: Whoever wins AI, and we're leading by a lot. Whoever wins AI wins.
9: There have been several reports of AI systems escaping containment during testing. On Sunday, House Speaker Mike Johnson told CNN he wants AI leaders to meet with Congress to discuss security issues. 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
13: 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Guaranteed human.
14: And one other quick note before I go to the calls. We have calls from New York and San Diego and Las Vegas. 866-647-7337. How important to you are the midterm elections now? And I would hope most of us would say, man, these are very important because the Trump agenda has got to continue at least for two more years, then see what happens. And I watched a liberal pundit this morning on MS Now. I kind of watched that so you don't have to. That talked about he had a lucid moment. He said, well, we're attacking Trump right now with slings and arrows because we can. We all hate the guy, he said. But if we don't have a legitimate agenda in 28, we can't run against Trump anymore. We have to put out ideas that make sense to the American people. And the idea is put out by the DSA, which is the heart and soul now of the Democratic Party, with over 52% of Democrats believe in socialism. we're going to have a problem. In fact, he said, we're unelectable. We don't have that kind of leadership. That the Republicans have a deep bench, he said, as he was attacked by his fellow panelists on MS Now. They have J.D. Vance, who, by the way, attends the same church that I do. They have Marco Rubio. They have Besant. They have various other cabinet officials that at least look presidential, have a deep bench. Who do we have? The answer is Bernie Sanders. The answer is AOC. I'm more convinced now than ever that AOC is going to run for the presidency and start announcing the first quarter of next year. AOC, the former bartender in Brooklyn, is going to be the next president. She sees herself as Barack Hussein Obama arising out of nothing, beating Hillary Clinton, which is unbelievable. So, yes, they don't have an agenda, but they have a socialism agenda, which most of the Democratic Party now embrace. Most of Americans do not. So if in the state of Ohio, if someone like a Bernie Sanders apostle, Sherrod Brown, can beat someone like John Husted for the Senate position, and in Florida, if Nixon somehow beats Moody, which I would think be impossible, if in Texas, Talifrico wins and beats the attorney general, and then in Michigan, Dr. Abdul wins and beats Mike Rogers, a milquetoast Republican, my gosh, are we in trouble? The fact is the country's not as I thought it would be. Every now and then I reflect upon the American values that I think you hold and that I hold. Similar values about faith in God and family, about Jesus Christ, about the founding of this republic on Christian ideas, buttressed by Judeo-Christian ethics. That's the founding of the country, whether you like it or not. And so many people are so angry at America right now, they can't see straight. And none of us, or few of us, are making the connection between 9/11 and the current leadership in Iran. Change the nameplates. It's the same philosophy. Kill Jews, kill Americans, kill Western society, which is well underway in most of Europe as I speak. At the ballot box, a wise man once said that communists may use a bullet, socialists will use the ballot box, but they're both headed in the same direction. When we have a sick society that says to someone like Lindsey Clancy that killing your babies, your own children, and using a strangulation device, a exercise band, in order to choke the life out of them, which, by the way, would take some time. It wouldn't be like a bullet to their head, as Dorman did in Ohio when he killed his three babies and no one supported him. Everyone wanted him executed. Nobody wanted to see him with a $3 million defense fund. But Lindsey Clancy, the holdout now, is being identified as a black male who was skeptical of the insanity defense. He did not want to find her not guilty by reason of insanity. Everyone's a little crazy, and this woman had the opportunity, having killed one, to strangle the life out of that little baby, to look at that and say, you know what? I better stop right now. I have help. She was in the medical field. She knew how to contact people. But now you have hundreds of thousands of individuals who are doing what? Supporting Lindsey Clancy and attacking the one juror that had some sense. And I don't see the so-called civil rights crowd at all, the Al Sharpton types, defending this black juror whose name I have but I will not use. Why is that? Why is that possible? And why does no one care about Patrick Clancy? That name is hardly ever mentioned. He did his best. In fact, he worked from home in order to assist Lindsey in her mental health struggles. And he was father and mother to Cora Clancy, who was only 5. Dawson Clancy was 3. And Callan was 8 months old. One of the 12 jurors in the liberal enclave of Massachusetts stood up and said, no, I'm not going along with this, not guilty by reason of insanity. It was a black male. And Gayle King on CBS Morning News couldn't handle the fact that a fellow black person had actually found, was a hung juror because he couldn't sign on to a verdict to find her not guilty. Where was the respect for the life of Cora, Dawson, and Callan? And the idea that Patrick, the husband, father, came back to find that scene. Incredible. And this happened in January of 23. This has been percolating for 3.5 years, for God's sakes. And fortunately, it appears Patrick Clancy has moved on, married, and I read somewhere that his current wife is pregnant. I hope, hoping to go on with his life, having lived the horror of this mentally ill murderer. And most murderers are mentally ill, right? Jeffrey Dahmer was mentally ill, but he was convicted of murder, then killed in prison. This woman claimed mental difficulties, and as a consequence, you know, took it out on her three babies. Some voice was telling her to kill, kill, kill her three innocent babies. Disgusting. So maybe, possibly, the country has changed fundamentally. How many know the names of her children? I just expressed them. They don't matter. How many knows the name of the father slash husband who lived through this horror? I just expressed them. The white women, educated in their pink outfits, are standing around yelling and shouting about postpartum depression. Does that mean that somehow, maybe, possibly, that women cannot hold political office because they might be subjected to, shall we say, postpartum depression, can't make good decisions? I know in Ohio when this Dorman guy, June of last year, shot and killed his three sons. Their names were Chase, Hunter, and Clayton. Not one person stood up and said it was justified. He was mentally ill. Of course he was mentally ill. Many murderers are mentally ill. That's not the standard. And sadly, Laura Dorman, the slash wife mother, former wife of Chad Dorman, gave an emotional statement about the victim, or the victims of those crimes. And the names of these three babies who made it out of the womb alive, many Democratic cities that doesn't happen, many Democratic liberal women want to kill babies in the womb, or if they get out, justify strangling them to death. Somehow we've lost our way. So is America so estranged from reality today that you're so confused that you can't recognize the truth of what's going on? So if a boy takes a knife to a track meet in Texas and brutally stabs to death another high school kid, is that okay with you? If somehow Rebecca Good, who's being detained by ICE officers, runs her car into an ICE officer seeking to detain her, and he defends himself and shoots her to death, suddenly he's indicted. He's the one being charged in Minnesota. And Rebecca Good is a patron saint of liberal females who want to protest. Likewise, terrible circumstances take place all over the world, and somehow is the world gone completely crazy, completely nuts? What the hell are we doing? So if the world is different than we think it is, maybe it's you and me. Maybe you and me. You can strangle kids, drive into an ICE officer, stab someone at a track meet, or shoot a CEO in his back, and the liberal media offers explanations for your behavior and raise money for you. Is that normal? Has that ever happened before in American society? You know, I don't think so. I don't, that kind of stuff has not happened. And also, if a man wants to pretend that he's a woman, that's up to him. But if he wants me to pretend that he's a woman, that's up to me. I don't buy it. Now let's continue. Take some calls. Some great guests are lined up later on. But if someone can look at the modern day present Democratic Party and understand that the most expensive places to live in America are blue cities and blue states, that they do not control the cost of living. When Joe Biden was in office over his 4 years, the cost of living went up 21%. In the first year and plus of Trump's second term, it's gone up 3.8%. Is the problem the 21% or the 3.8%? And who's trying to get the cost down? Who's trying to fight Islamic terror there so less of it is here? Who's standing up for American values, whether it's at the Irish Open or whether it's back in Washington? The guy is beloved by about one-third, and I'm in the one-third. Why are you in the two-thirds? Do you understand what's going on? in Michigan, Dr. Abdul, according to polling, has a 60% approval factor with females in the state of Michigan. 60%. How's that possible when he lives by Sharia law? He wants you to be masked and able to be beaten by your lover or by your boyfriend. Sharia law says that your father will pick for you who you marry as young as the age of 8 years old. You're okay with that? You're okay with a man determining whether you work, how many babies you can have? Can you have a checking account? Can you travel? Can you drive a car? That's Sharia law. Are you okay with that? And if somebody had told you that someone like Mamdani would control NYPD 25 years after 9/11, you wouldn't have believed it. I don't think. I know I don't. So maybe we're the crazy ones. Maybe we're the ones that are nuts. Maybe I'm out there on a limb somewhere and I don't understand how the world is today. That could be the case. And if it is, let me know. Because I don't want to live in the crazy world I just described. Riley Gaines, the great now commentator, conservative, the swimmer, I heard her say about a month or two ago, she says, maybe I'm the crazy one. I'm at a swim meet. I think she swam for UK, University of Kentucky. And to her right is the winner, 6'4" male with full male genitalia, saying that that person is a woman, when obviously that person is a male. She was at another track meet. She was at another swim meet where there was a female who said that she was, in fact, the male, just the opposite. But the breasts were exposed because, after all, male breasts are exposed. She was a woman who was a man, claimed to be a man who was a woman. And, of course, the 6'4" swimmer with Riley was a man who claimed to be a woman. She thought, you know, Riley Gaines said, maybe I'm the crazy one. Maybe I'm the one off track here. Maybe I don't get it. Maybe I'm the one that's nuts. And I'm looking at the world today and I'm thinking, wait a minute. Maybe I'm the one that's nuts. How do you stand with people like Lindsay, who murdered her babies in cold blood, and the poor black guy who hung the jury? He's the wrongdoer. How's that possible? Well, let's continue. Take some calls. Coming up later will be Wayne Allen Root, Leland Vittert, and a survivor. I want to connect in your mind what happened on 9/11 to the current leadership in Iran. They are branches of the same tree, and somehow they must be confronted by us at the ballot box. And may God bless our soldiers, sailors, Marines, and airmen trying to bring down the government of Iran with so little support in the Democratic Party. It is an evil that must be confronted and must be defeated. Any doubt in your mind? If they had the ability to get a nuclear weapon, they would use it. Absolutely. As many as they could all over America and all over Israel. Absolutely, they would do it. 49 minutes after the hour. 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
14: All right, now let's never stop. Let's simply continue. And Anthony in Tennessee, God bless Dolly Parton. Welcome to the Bill Cunningham Show. And Anthony, how are you?
34: I'm doing fine, Bill. And it's a wonderful reality to be here. I appreciate it. You're a legend.
14: Thank you.
34: And a great American. And Dolly was simply an angel.

0: two-day visit to the Emerald Isle. I'm Sue Guzman, Fox News. President Trump asked by reporters on Sunday as he left about the latest negotiations with Iran.
1: Iran wants to make a deal so bad. They're calling constantly. They want to make a deal. They got to make the right deal. I'm not going to make a deal that's no good.
0: As he left, the president had a surprise announcement for Ireland after getting requests to remove U.S. tariffs on Irish whiskey.
2: On behalf of the United States of America, I am going to take the tariffs off.
0: And this as the president is returning home to Washington. Meanwhile, a planned meeting between Iran and Oman has been postponed. The details from Fox's Kevin Cork.
3: The talks were set to address the status of the Strait of Hormuz. Oman and Iran have been negotiating a deal on managing shipping through the vital waterway, but Iran wants ships to pay transit fees, something Oman obviously opposes. Now, the meeting was postponed at the request of regional countries like Bahrain, who are already planning not to attend, citing its lack of diplomatic relations with Tehran. This comes as traffic through the strait remains relatively low amid continued U.S.-Iran fighting and attacks on vessels in that waterway. And for those of you who are wondering, yes, a U.S. naval blockade on Iranian ports remains in place. As for diplomatic efforts to end the fighting, they remain stalled, though the president says Iran wants to make a deal.
0: The Wall Street Journal reporting Iran is rebuilding its ballistic missile stockpile, meantime, in underground facilities. And some scary moments on Saturday for the Republican gubernatorial candidate in Wisconsin. The small plane he was riding in was forced to make an emergency landing in Lake Wausau. This was on Saturday, and here's what he had to say about it.
4: I signed up for the job to be governor of the state of Wisconsin a year ago. It was right here in Wausau a year ago that I announced, and I'm going to finish that job.
0: America's listening to Fox News.
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4: I'm Bill Hemmer, and these are the most impactful moments in American history. December 8th, 1980, marked a dark day for music across the globe. Beneath the arch entrance of the famous Dakota, an apartment building along Manhattan's Central Park West, John Lennon was murdered in cold blood. Mark David Chapman, an isolated and obsessed fan, fired 5 bullets from his revolver, 4 of which struck Lennon. Tributes poured in as the world mourned. Fellow Beatles expressed their farewells through song. Paul McCartney with Here Today and George Harrison with All Those Years Ago. John Lennon was a champion of peace, a symbol of hope, and the voice that dared us to imagine. Though his life was violently taken away, his gifts and contributions to music and culture are still celebrated to this day. I'm Bill Hemmer, Fox News.
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0: surprise announcement for Ireland after getting requests to remove U.S. tariffs on Irish whiskey.
1: On behalf of the United States of America, I am going to take the tariffs off.
0: And some scary moments for the Wisconsin Republican gubernatorial candidate in Wisconsin. The small plane he was riding in forced to make an emergency landing in Lake Wausau on Saturday.
2: I signed up for the job to be governor of the state of Wisconsin a year ago. It was right here in Wausau a year ago that I announced, and I'm going to finish that job. Because there's a whole lot of people in Wisconsin that are counting on it.
0: And it's Representative Tom Tiffany. 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
3: 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Here's Manny Munoz.
4: I am Manny Munoz. Thank you for tuning in to iHeartRadio's Communities. It is our weekly public affairs show where we try to bring you conversations that'll help you better understand important issues or maybe just some interesting topics. Either way, I do hope you'll stick around for the next half hour. And if you have any comments, questions, or suggestions, please feel free to reach out on Instagram. My handle is at IOD Manny. That's at IOD MANNY. Now, let's get on with the show. For more than two decades, Wounded Warrior Project has helped veterans deal with the wounds of war. Increasingly, the toughest wounds are the ones that we can't see. Let's talk about all of it as we're joined by Walt Pyatt. He's Chief Executive Officer of Wounded Warrior Project. The website, by the way, is woundedwarriorproject.org. Walt, I appreciate the time. Thanks for joining us.
5: Yeah, thanks so much for having me and to talk about such an important topic, Manny.
4: I want to get into those wounds from war that we can outwardly see and those that we can't outwardly see in a moment. But let's start off from the beginning. For somebody who knows the name Wounded Warrior Project but doesn't really know what you do or what the organization is, tell me about your start and what you do.
5: Yeah, well, we started 23 years ago, you know, when a wounded warrior himself saw casualties coming back from Iraq and Afghanistan and knew what it was like to wake up in a hospital bed all alone, you know, an embarrassing hospital gown on, away from your team. One minute you're a Marine or a U.S. soldier fighting, the next minute, you know, you're in a hospital and you have to accept the end of the life you thought you were going to have and embrace a life you didn't think was possible. And we started with just delivering backpacks with items that they would need, comfort items, you know, sweatshirts, shorts, you know, a music player. But we also made a promise to be there no matter what. And 23 years into this, we have been there no matter what. We have grown into 18 life-saving, life-changing programs to help rebuild lives that have impacted, that have been impacted by war and military service. So for us, it's about keeping the promise, helping every warrior truly come home. Not just back, but home, mind, body, and soul.
4: There's a lot of great veterans organizations out there. What does Wounded Warrior Project do differently?
5: Well, I think there are a lot of great ones out there, and we try very hard to make sure we don't compete with one another, that we provide the best services that some of these organizations provide, because everyone cares about trying to help our nation's veterans. What we, I think, do differently is we listen to the need of the warrior, the evolving need of the warrior, whether they were wounded, you know, 20 years ago and now facing complications as they get older. But we listen to the warrior and their families, and then we find drill to fill that void and then try to build, you know, lasting legislation or sustainment to help our nation care for our veterans in the ways we probably didn't see coming. But we help find the current need of warriors and their families.
4: Right. You mentioned initially it was just providing them backpacks, basic comfort items, so you know, to welcome them back into like kind of civilian life. How is the mission different today than what you started 23 years ago?
5: Well, I was still in the Army, you know, back then, and so I saw the impact that war had on young men and women asked to fight it, and it's terrible. I mean, war's the worst of humanity, but it's also necessary because we're not going to give up our freedoms in this great country. But we can't, as a nation, ever let the strategic purpose of war mask the toll it takes on the young men and women asked to fight it. We have been there to truly understand not just the physical injuries, but also the mental injuries, and to help every warrior deal with that. I think too often, you know, when I served early on after 9/11 and deployed many times, you know, if you weren't bleeding, you weren't injured, you weren't wounded. And we now know that traumatic brain injuries, post-traumatic stress disorder, all those things happen to folks. And they can even happen to warriors that haven't deployed to combat just from the impact of training with some of our weapon systems. So we learned so much about the stress and complexities of war, what it does to the human beings, and how we can then help them through the mental struggles that certainly follow a military service and combat deployment.
4: Yeah, I think your latest survey found that 77% of vets report having PTSD. More than a quarter, sadly, had suicidal thoughts in the last year. Is that where you really see the big difference in this day and age from, you know, losing a limb maybe or something like that, something you could outwardly see, to the struggles that our vets are dealing with within themselves?
5: Yes, because it should not be harder to come home from war than it is to go, but it is. And I think we think as a nation, just because the warriors are back and they're safe and they're in this beautiful country they help defend, we forget that many struggle to live for the nation they help defend. They're gladly fight for it. They'll put their lives on the line, but they struggle living for it. And that's what we really help focus on, just knowing that over this, you know, this long war in Iraq and Afghanistan, you know, we learned so much. And now we know it's possible to help warriors find their way home. If you think of the World War II generation, you know, they saved the world and they came back and we gave them ticker tape parades. We helped them get a job. We helped them get a house. We helped them go to college if they wanted to. We're talking millions of young men and women. But yet, you know, Dad never talked about the war for 60 years.
4: Yeah.
5: Or Uncle Joe never talked about the war. And I think we're all familiar with that. And, you know, that's coming back. That's not coming home. And I think this generation, you know, the generation has been fighting since post 9/11. We owe them that. We know what coming home looks like. We know that it's possible to find your road home. But as many warriors who've been badly injured, have lost limbs, have lost legs, they would say losing the leg was the easy part.
4: Yeah.
5: Dealing with all the other things in my mind was so hard. You know, am I going to have a life worth living? Am I going to be a whole person? Is somebody going to love me? You know, all the things that happen when you're young and you know, you have to accept, like I said, the end of the life you thought you're going to have as a young person, and then embrace a life that you didn't think was possible. What we do at Wounded Warrior Project is help you find that new path in life, that path of hope and renewed purpose, because every warrior who defends this country deserves that.
4: Speaking with Walt Pyatt, CEO of Wounded Warrior Project, the website woundedwarriorproject.org. I speak to so many veterans groups, talking about how difficult it is just for vets to come, you know, to incorporate themselves back into civilian life. You throw in the battle scars, those that are visual, and those that are not visual. It makes it doubly difficult for them, doesn't it?
5: It does. And so many warriors, I mean, they're consistent about two things, really. They won't ask for help and they won't take help. But once you get past that barrier, it's a healing journey. And we're able to do that simply by connecting. Once a warrior feels appreciated and connected and they're not alone, that this, what they're feeling is normal and other people are feeling it, other people have gone through it and have come out stronger for it, they start to realize that I'm not different. I'm not, this isn't just me, that there is help out there, that the things that I'm feeling and the trauma that I've seen that has impacted me, it's what I had to do as a warrior to defend this country. It's not who I am inside. That person is still there. And getting through that is difficult, but our programs, like helping them transition out of military service, helping them with their VA disability, and we're very good at that, helping them with financial management classes, job placement, all those little things help build that complete person. And then we start to get you in other programs that get you outside, get you moving, get you connected with other warriors. And we learn so much that the power of movement, what it does to the mind, not just the body, but helping your mind, you know, really come back and adjust and be part of the great society you help defend.
4: I know it's been a long time since we've had really genuinely new treatment options for PTSD. You think we're finally at the verge where not only we're making progress, but there's a commitment from our government to put time and effort into finding better treatments?
5: Yes, I do. This past year, I mean, just a couple of years ago, we saw the FDA vote down psychedelic-assisted therapy and alternative medications. And now we have very broad bipartisan support to pursue clinical trials. Follow the science. Let's get every available option tested and see what's available, because there won't be just one option for every warrior. There'll be a multiple options that will fit a particular warrior what they'll need. But we're seeing very promising early research on psychedelic-assisted therapies, alternative medicines like psilocybin, ibogaine, and others that need to be pursued, because there are ways that we think can help these warriors. Many warriors now pursue these alternative medications by traveling overseas to other countries. And I think America, that ought not to sit well with us. The best, medical country in the world, we should be giving the best treatment right here in the United States so we can take care of our veterans who took such care of us. But we're very excited about the support, the trials coming up, and we're really excited for everybody. I mean, this is really a call for veterans listening out there to, come see our website, not just at woundedwarriorproject.org, but go into, /program/mental wellness and /advanced therapies right after you get to our website. It is powerful. The research is there. It is really, we're gaining a lot of momentum, not just Wounded Warrior Project, but a broad coalition of organizations and people that want to see our veterans get the best health care possible to deal with the stress and trauma of war.
4: WoundedWarriorProject.org is the website. We're speaking with Wounded Warrior Project CEO Walt Pyatt. I see in law enforcement officers that it's such a macho industry that it's still kind of, they've made progress, but it's still kind of taboo to say, I need help, I'm struggling mentally right now. Are you seeing that still in the VA, that there's too many vets that won't say, I need some help, I'm struggling?
5: I've seen more and more vets now comfortable with it, but I know there's still some out there. My advice is, for what you've done, you either saw horrible things, you may have to do horrible things, or you've seen them, or you couldn't prevent them from happening. This impacts us. And when you come from a great country of great values like the United States, and you see and you're exposed to the worst of humanity, it's going to impact you. And you need help coming back. You don't want that war or that hypervigilant mentality that you were in that state as a first responder or as a United States military person. You don't want that to become your home. You want to truly come back home to yourself, mind, body, and soul, and know that you did what you had to do for your country, but it doesn't mean you can't now live the rest of your life in peace in this country, because peace is possible. Talk about it. Remove the stigma. You did hard things. You can do this too. And if talking about it feels difficult, then just do that hard thing and take the step forward. You will find so many people out there care, understand, and want to get you the help that you need.
4: Here's the thing. Anybody that has served for any period of time knows that you develop a certain camaraderie with the men and women that you serve with, right? What was the saying? I guess when I was in back in the 80s was, there aren't any atheists in foxholes, right? One number that surprised me is that 68% of warriors surveyed reported being lonely, even if they're coming back to a family. How dangerous is isolation for a veteran who no longer has that support system? They might have their family, but they no longer have the people they served with who could really understand what they're going through.
5: Yeah, it's terrible, and it's the downward slope. You come back to a family and loved ones, but you're afraid of them. You push yourself away. You don't want them to know what you did. You feel uncomfortable in crowds, so you start to isolate. Maybe you stay in your basement. You may play video games and be more comfortable by yourself, probably self-medicating. And then, sadly, you're probably going to lose your marriage, maybe lose your job, and then your house. And then you're going to spiral, and we may find you under a bridge with a bottle or a gun in your mouth. And
4: right.
5: That's the trajectory we don't want to see happen. We want you to help you find that new path in life of hope and renewed purpose to connect. And you think they're okay, but something just isn't right. Even when they're with family, they feel alone. And that's not the isolation of not having people around you. It's a mental isolation trying to deal with the trauma that you experienced in your military service. And connection is so powerful, because the suicide rate of veterans today is way too high.
4: Yeah.
5: I mean, the numbers vary between 17 a day, 22 a day. But at Wounded Warrior Project, we're committed. We laid out a bold goal of ending veteran suicide. And so many people tell me that that's just not possible. But I just say, well, if we're not comfortable with 22, are we comfortable with 15? Are we comfortable with 10 a day, 2 a day? I'm not comfortable with that. I think it should be zero. And I think for all this, these men and women done for their country, that should not be a future for them. They should have a bright future to live in the society. You know, they help keep peaceful.
4: Last thing for you. You served. What do you understand about these veterans coming home today that you might have not understood when you were serving with them or commanding them?
5: Well, I served for 42 years, and I have so much respect. I know what they're going through. I went through it myself, and perhaps I didn't see it in myself when I was going through it. But I was fortunate. I had still have a beautiful wife and family that loved me, and they treated me like Walt and father and dad, and never the rank I wore. I was always me to them, which was very helpful to me. I know what these warriors are going through, and I know also that it's possible to find peace.
4: WoundedWarriorProject.org, WoundedWarriorProject.org. 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Whether you're a family member or loved one of a vet who needs help, that's the website to go to. And if you just want to show how much you appreciate the men and women who have defended our freedom, WoundedWarriorProject.org. Walt Pyatt, CEO of the Wounded Warrior Project, thank you for the time, for the information, and for your service to our nation. Be well.
5: Thank you, Manny. You're worth it, and keep the promise.
4: You're listening to iHeartRadio Communities, our weekly public affairs show. I am Manny Munoz. If you have any thoughts, comments, or questions, please feel free to reach out to me on Instagram. My handle is at @IODManny. That's at @IODManny. We all have bad days, stressful weeks, but how do you know when those feelings have crossed the line into something that may require help? More than 54 million American adults experienced some form of mental illness last year, and millions more are struggling with stress or loneliness and anxiety. Let's talk about it as we bring in Dr. Christine Crawford, a psychiatrist and the new chief medical officer at the National Alliance on Mental Illness. Their website is NAMI.org. NAMI.org. Dr. Crawford, I appreciate the time. Thanks for joining us.
6: Thanks so much for having me.
4: We hear almost every day that Americans are facing a mental health crisis. From what you're seeing now at the Institute, what concerns you the most?
6: Really, the biggest concern that I have is around access. I appreciate the fact that there's been growing awareness of mental health conditions, growing awareness about mental health symptoms, and people now know and appreciate the fact that these are treatable conditions. However, when someone finally gets to a stage in which they feel like they should get help or there's some symptoms that are getting in the way of their daily living, they're ready to get help, but then they're not able to find that help because of long wait lists or because of insurance-related issues. Those are the things that really concern me, because what ends up happening is that people delay getting the treatment and they end up with worse symptoms. Mm. And those symptoms can make it such that they develop a mental health crisis. And unfortunately, we need to seek care in an emergency room or in a hospital. But if they received that care earlier while they were in a community, they wouldn't need to be in the hospital. They would be able to be at home, at school, to live their lives. So access to care is the thing I worry the most about.
4: And how does NAMI help with that?
6: So NAMI is helpful with that because part of our organization really focuses on the advocacy part of ensuring that people who are living with mental health conditions have what they need in place in order to live productive lives and to thrive. And so part of the advocacy work is really working with some of our folks in Congress and Senate, as well as, you know, state policymakers, and really trying to open up their eyes to the concerns around access, the concerns around insurance, the concerns around not having robust mental health supports in certain communities. So that's how we're trying to address this issue, is from a policy and advocacy standpoint. Mm-hmm. But also, we're a very large community. We have 650 affiliates throughout the country. So we're a very large community that with our collective voice, we can, you know, shout it out at the mountaintops how
4: right.
6: important it is for people with mental health conditions to get the help and support that they need. So they are knocking on doors, they're making phone calls, they're sending emails to folks in leadership in their state and at the federal level. So hopefully over time, change will actually happen.
4: Yeah, and there seems to be some good news just going through some of the numbers. One of the biggest concerns in terms of mental health in our country over the last few years have been young people, teenagers, because of social media, numbers of depression, suicidal thoughts, and everything. We had seen increasing. Those numbers apparently have come down a little bit over the last few years. So I guess that's one example of some good news.
6: That's right. And the young people really reflect the fact that there's been so much change over the years in the way in which we talk about mental health. The stigma around mental health, I'm encouraged by the fact that it's no longer serving as such a significant barrier for a lot of people. But the fact that young people now are empowered with the tools and the language to be able to talk about their emotional experiences, the fact that they feel comfortable talking to the adults in their lives about whether or not they're struggling. And they now know, too, that it's okay to not be okay and to be open and vulnerable about their emotional experiences rather than carrying those things alone. So I do think that us as adults have a lot to learn from this younger generation who are really doing an excellent job advocating for themselves and their mental health needs. So encouraged by some of the stats that we're seeing in which some of these rates have declined. However, when it comes to suicide, it's still a significant area of concern for me, especially as it relates to young kids. So thinking about elementary school and middle school kids, there's some concerning stats as it relates to that young age group.
4: We're speaking with Dr. Christine Crawford, Chief Medical Officer at the National Alliance on Mental Illness. Their website is NAMI.org, NAMI.org. Let's go back to something that I mentioned in the open. We all have bad days. We all have stressful weeks. We all, you know, sometimes get anxious or sad. What's the difference between, you know, just dealing with life or money, work, you know, family, whatever, and something that should make us think maybe I should go get some help?
6: Yes. So having ups and downs in your everyday life, experiencing sadness, periods of anxiety, that's all part of the human experience. And as humans, we all have a whole set of emotions that we go through from time to time. But the thing when we are experiencing money issues or a disappointing event at work, we'll feel bad about it, but we're still able to sleep. Mm-hmm. We're still able to eat breakfast. We're still able to shower and maintain our relationships. Things turn into a mental health concerns when the stress related to what you're going through interferes with your ability to function, to do the things that you would typically do in daily life. So if you're experiencing periods of sadness that are going on for weeks on end, and you're not sleeping, you're not taking care of your kids, you're not taking care of your physical well-being, then that's more than just stress. So I tell people to just take a step back and look at whether or not there's been an overall change in your daily functioning. If there is a change in your daily functioning and you're experiencing emotional distress for most days rather than not, then that is a clear sign that you should seek some help.
4: Is it different for an adult than for, say, a teenager who's, you know, life, their bodies, their minds are going through so many changes and they're prone to have these maybe wild emotional changes, wild emotional swings?
6: Yeah, I mean, thinking about young people, their brains are still developing in key areas that help with regulating your emotions, that help you assess a certain situation and think clearly and slowly through the situation and use more rational thinking. Kids are a little bit more impulsive because some of these areas of the brain aren't fully developed yet. Their emotional regulation centers aren't developed. But more importantly, these are young people who have only been on Earth for a few years. So they don't have the years of experiences that we do to know that this negative interaction with a friend isn't the end of the world, because you've gone through a number of negative interactions with friends
4: right.
6: over the course of your lifetime, and you've been able to come out on the other side. Kids don't know that because they're facing these challenges for the very first time with a brain that is not fully developed, and they have a toolbox that isn't full of social emotional tools that one collects over the course of time. So we need to appreciate that the fact that kids are doing the best that they can with the brains that they have and the tools that they possess in their toolbox. It's up to us as adults to understand that they need a little bit of support and scaffolding because their brain isn't really able to do all of that for them.
4: Sure.
6: But we have to be intentional about teaching them the tools and skills to navigate difficult times during their lives.
4: A couple more minutes here with Dr. Christine Crawford. She's a psychiatrist and the new chief medical officer at NAMI, the National Alliance on Mental Health. Their website is NAMI.org. At what point does the stress itself, or how about chronic stress, become dangerous for our mental and even our physical health?
6: Yeah, the thing about stress is it's called stress because it weighs heavily on your mind and it takes a toll on your body. And carrying stress day out and day out, day in and day out, it can weigh you down and wear you out. So it can wear you out mentally such that you experience burnout. It's hard for you to get up, to do what you need to do. You feel exhausted. You feel overwhelmed. And then physically, you're feeling tired. You might have issues with your appetite. You're not sleeping well. But also with stress, our bodies release certain hormones and certain chemicals throughout our body when we're stressed that can make it such that we experience high blood pressure, our heart rate could go fast, our immune system isn't as strong as it would typically be if you weren't under a lot of stress. So experiencing stress and not having a way to deal with the stress can cause a lot of wear and tear on your body and on your mind. And that's why doing things like exercise and deep breathing is so important, because it actually on your body in terms of not being in that fight or flight state of mind when you're just stressed and anxious and your body is pumping all of those hormones throughout. But if you're doing deep breathing, if you're exercising, you're activating a different system and response in your body that actually makes you feel more relaxed, more calmed down. It slows your heart rate. It lowers your blood pressure. So all of these things have been studied in terms of exercise, walking, deep breathing. They're actually meaningful because they have a physiological impact when you're experiencing stress. So all of these things are important. It's not just woo-woo-woo science. It's very serious stuff.
4: Finally, I wanted to ask you about a 988 and what an incredible impact that has had over the last few years in just being a resource for someone who might have some mental health issues to reach out and speak to someone.
6: Yes, so 988 is a three-digit number that's available to everyone across the country. So from any phone, you can dial 988 if you are experiencing a mental health crisis, whether that be thoughts about hurting yourself or challenges managing your emotions or concerns around substance use. And the same is true if you have a loved one and you're concerned about their behavior, their mood, their well-being. You can call 988 and speak to a trained mental health professional who can help guide you through what sort of resources would make the most sense for that particular situation, community-based resources, but also if it seems like there's more of an acute safety concern, they can connect you to the appropriate emergency response personnel who can support you out in the community if you are experiencing a mental health crisis. So I highly recommend that people remember this life-saving number as opposed to calling 911, which kind of puts you in the general pool of just health-related problems.
4: Right.
6: 988 is more focused and specific to a mental health concern.
4: 988 is the number to remember, and the website to remember is NAMI.org, NAMI.org. We've been speaking with Dr. Christine Crawford, Chief Medical Officer of the National Alliance on Mental Illness. Sincerely appreciate the time and the information. Thanks so much. Be well.
6: Thank you so much. Thanks for having me.
4: I am Manny Munoz. I appreciate you listening to iHeartRadio's Communities this week. As always, if you have any questions, comments, or suggestions, reach out to me on Instagram. My handle is at IODManny. That's at IODManny. And that'll do it for another edition of iHeartRadio's Communities. I'm Manny Munoz. Until next time.
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0: USA.
1: Erica Kirk saying in a statement on X, they think spray paint can obscure his legacy, but it will only spread it further. Anyone with information about the incident is asked to call Phoenix police. The statue has since been restored. Arizona is suing L'Oreal SA, alleging the company hid evidence that its hair relaxer products could cause cancer. Attorney General Chris Mays filed the lawsuit last week, making Arizona the first state to sue over alleged cancer risks linked to hair relaxers. Pennsylvania health officials are investigating the state's third measles-linked death of the year. The Jefferson County coroner says a 40-year-old woman died Saturday from complications of the disease. No additional information about the woman has been released. A look at your money. The Dow is expected to open down for the day. Let's take a look at the drive with 550 KFYI.
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4: It's humid out there. Our forecast high today is 102 degrees. And we're looking at a partly to mostly cloudy sky throughout the day. There is a chance, at least scattered, for a few showers or storms during the day and again throughout the night. In fact, there'll be increased chance of storms through your Tuesday and Wednesday as well. Tonight, our forecast low falls to 83 degrees.
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5: Someone vandalized Charlie Kirk's memorial statue in Phoenix, but the most revealing target may not have been Kirk himself.
6: Ladies and gentlemen, children of all ages, welcome to the Conservative Circus with James T. Harris.
5: The vandals struck at night. Of course they do. Because evil is a coward. And cowards always work in darkness. 1 year. 1 year since Charlie Kirk was martyred on that stage in Utah. Gunned down for the unforgivable crime of telling young people the truth. And still they cannot let him rest. Still the demons must desecrate. There's still the mob. They must come for his memory, for his likeness, for even the name of Jesus Christ himself. I mean, this is crazy. Red paint across his neck? Oh, okay. The same neck that that bore the cross of conservative principles? On campus after campus after campus, they crossed out his face. These faceless cowards. They scratched out the word our Savior, and they did it under the cover of darkness because, you know, if they showed their faces in the light of day, the American people would see them for what they are. Not activists, not protesters, but vandals. Vandals and spiritual arsonists burning down everything decent and good. I mean, the people who did this, of course, they're probably, when we do see them, they're calling for justice, right? Justice for this, justice for that. But this tantrum it's crossed the line. I think it's showing us that the left has run out of arguments. They're resorting to this type of violence. They couldn't defeat Charlie Kirk with ideas.

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1: Showers and thunderstorms possible over the next few days with highs today near 102, then tonight dropping down to 83. Partly cloudy and 100 tomorrow, and on Wednesday, highs near 99. I'm Wendy Swanson, by 50, KFYI.
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0: 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It was the AZ Free, Keep AZ Free Summit, their sixth annual summit. I believe I've been with them about 4 or 5 years. And it was a huge success. Over 1,000 people were there. I was told that there were still a few hundred people on the waiting list. I was MC'd the event. Also, you had Congressman Andy Biggs there. You had Ron DeSantis was the keynote speech. And I just want to say, I mean, they put on a fantastic job. Congratulations to Scott Musick. He was one of the speakers. He's the one that told the whole audience, you know, it was my birthday and everybody started. But yeah, it was. This organization, I think, is become key. It's become pivotal. You may want to look into it to help support them, but they absolutely are involved.
1: Yeah, from what you're saying, it just sounds like a bunch of great Americans out there just wanting to, you know, make life better for us.
0: Absolutely. Folks, the room was packed. I'm telling you, people were absolutely enthusiastic. Again, kudos to them. It was wonderful, if not embarrassing. Oh, when I said it was a tax haven, I got some pushback on YouTube. It said Arizona is just as much. And you're right, Arizona is. Arizona and when it comes to taxes, they're right up there with the great state of Florida. But Florida, DeSantis says they're taking it a step further. They're about to get rid of property tax. They're trying to get rid of property tax and income tax. No, I think they already have property tax, so I'm going to get rid of an income tax.
1: What's the benefit of getting rid of a property tax, James, for a guy like
0: that? Not paying taxes. That's what the benefit is. Keep the money in your pocket. Oh, what?
1: Well, then I can do something with that money. Put it to my house right. Or something. Or my
0: That's
1: family.
0: The benefit. Less taxation. That used to be the hallmark of the Republican Party. You know, that's why I'm sort of upset with the Trump administration. You know, hey, what happened? I thought we were going to get rid of the income tax. Can you imagine? Anyway, I digress. I spent all this time being excited about the NFL season starting, only to be utterly disappointed, only to be utterly just watching this game yesterday, the Packers. And stay with me. I know I heard from a lovely lady, you know, at the AZ Summit. I hate when you talk about sports. I hate when you and Aaron talk about sports. Hold on now. Just hold on. Stay with me a little bit. We try to keep it mixed up. This is not going to be purely about sports. But I have to tell you, when I was watching the Packers, you know, once again, they got a lead. They're up by double digits, I believe, going into the fourth quarter. And they could have gone up by 8. They're up by 5. They could have gone up by 8 if they would have just kicked the field goal, and they decided not to kick the field goal. They decided to go for it, 4th and 1. Every team in the NFL has their version of the tush push, except the Packers. Quarterback gets stuff, and all of a sudden the momentum of the game changes and they absolutely collapse. 22 points scored in the fourth quarter. Remember in the game, previous game, NFC Championship, or I'm sorry, NFC against the Bears. Last year, fourth quarter collapse. The game before that, fourth quarter collapse. What is going on? What is going on? Well, strangely, my friends, I think that you have a lot of Republicans who are feeling like Packer fans today. A lot of Republicans. What is going on? I'm going to tie this in right after the news. Donald Trump, $5,000 pledge could become a reality. That's the Hannity Morning Minute on 550 KFYI and 790 KNST.
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3: 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Let me address this issue of Donald Trump and the $5,000. This is what he said about that.
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6: A new statue vandalized. From the 550 KFYI Newsroom, I'm Wendy Swanson. Phoenix police are investigating after vandals defaced a newly unveiled statue of Charlie Kirk outside the Turning Point USA headquarters. Red paint was found sprayed across the monument yesterday morning. Turning Point leadership condemned the damage on social media while authorities began reviewing evidence at the scene. Former Anthropic researcher Jacob Coxon says AI's capability could become quite scary within 6 months to a year. Coxon made the comment on NBC's Meet the Press yesterday.
7: It helps to just think of building AI as sort of inviting an alien mind onto the planet. Mm-hmm. You're building a human level or superhuman level mind without understanding what it wants or thinks or the way it thinks.
6: He also called on Congress to allow AI companies to regulate themselves until a regulatory body is established. Former Transportation Secretary Pete Buttigieg is rallying support for Democratic congressional candidate Joanna Mendoza.
8: We can't do it all in one election night, but we can start here and now by putting up leaders who know who they work for. And in Tucson, you have one of those leaders right here in Joanna Mendoza.
6: Buttigieg and Mendoza spoke to roughly 1,000 voters at the Pima County Fairgrounds Saturday. Buttigieg emphasized that his main focus is flipping key seats like Arizona's in the upcoming midterms. A look at your money. The Dow is down 249 points. Let's take a look at the drive with 550.
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14: It's humid out there. Our forecast high today is 102 degrees. And we're looking at a partly to mostly cloudy sky throughout the day. There is a chance, at least scattered, for a few showers or storms during the day and again throughout the night. In fact, there'll be increased chance of storms through your Tuesday and Wednesday as well. Tonight, our forecast low falls to 83 degrees.
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0: You are listening to the Conservative Circus, 550 KFYI, 790 KNST, the free iHeartRadio app. You can watch us live on YouTube or even later on YouTube at 550 KFYI. We've got a new Meet the Candidates. And in the center ring, we have Alex Ronichich. He is running for Mesa City Council in District 5. Mesa continues to be one of Arizona's fastest growing cities, and the decisions made at that city affect everything from public safety and roads to housing and economic development. And there's a whole lot going on over there. We welcome Alex. Tell us about yourself for listeners who are getting to know you. Who is Alex Ronichich, and what made you decide this is the right time for you to run for the Mesa City Council?
1: Good morning, James. I really appreciate being on the show. Longtime listener, big fan. And so I am impressed in how you pronounce the name. That's the tricky part.
0: Well, I want to thank you because you sent me that little music video that helped me. I listened to that a couple of times. I'm like, okay, I think I got it. So, yes, thank you for that. But, yes, interesting name. Tell me why it is you want to be on the council.
1: So just a little background. I'm not originally from the United States. My family escaped communism in 1985 from what used to be Yugoslavia, current-day Croatia. And so I'm not a fan of the system. And last 4 to 6 years, we really noticed some changes happening here in Mesa that encouraged me to start following the city and seeing what the city council and city staff has been doing. And so my involvement for the last 3 years, people have said, Alex, please consider running. We need somebody to represent us, the residents. 4 years ago, there was only one candidate on the ballot. There was no choice. So that is who we have now. And as we've looked in the city, some very concerning things. We love Mesa, especially Northeast Mesa. I think it's the gem of Mesa. People move out here for a special reason, to get away from the hustle and bustle, have more space, get a view of the mountains if we can, be in nature in 15 to 20 minutes if we want to. And it's being changed very quickly, and not just Northeast Mesa, but the rest of Mesa. So those are the general overview reasons why I'm running.
0: Well, you know, Mesa continues to grow rapidly. I think that's what you're alluding to here. How do you balance welcoming new development while protecting the quality of life that people who live out there already have?
1: Yeah, and so nothing wrong with development. I would say a proper development, a development that fits the community. Development that doesn't change the community in the sense that it starts forcing people out from the reason why they moved here originally. This is a very traditional, family-oriented area. And so when you're not just doing development, but you're also changing the culture, this is very concerning. I'm a family man. We love raising our kids here. And when I've knocked on thousands of doors at this point. My concerns are not outliers. I've spoken with the thousands of residents, and I'd say 80 to 90% of us are all on the same page, and they just don't feel like they have a voice at the city council.
0: What is it that you're hearing when you knock on those doors, the constituents, future constituents, hopefully, that are concerned? What are they saying?
1: Sure. The high density, all of the apartments. You know, what's interesting, Mesa, almost half of its housing is high density, about 45%. We need more single-family homes. We need communities to be built, not, we call them stack and packs. Granted, it's not in our district, but the data centers are a concern. We have 15 out of about 60 in the state. Our privacy and the surveillance, the cameras, I mean, this is such a hot topic right now. Where's our Fourth Amendment on some of these things? So there's going down to the way the city is addressing homelessness. I mean, these are California-like policies that the city is adopting. And I like the scientific method. If you tried it, you tried it, and it doesn't work. Why do we think we can make it work here in Mesa?
0: We have Alex Rodney Teach in the center ring. He's running for city council out in Mesa. Your supporters see you as a constitutional conservative. Your critics call you far right. Labels don't govern cities, though. Tell us what your philosophy actually means when you're voting on roads, policies, police, parks, and zoning.
1: Oh, great question. I love this because knocking on doors, people say, where are you? And I go, look, I'm with this thing called the Constitution. If you want to move left to the right of that, that's on you. I'm with the Constitution and life, liberty, pursuit of happiness. And when we're looking at municipal decisions, by the way, there's seven people to get to decide how you live in Mesa. Those are the council members. And public safety, I don't know anybody who wants less. Well, I take that back. There is one group that wants less public safety. That is not me. That is the number one priority of any city, any government, is to protect the people and protect our rights. When we're doing the planning, the city has approved this 2050 plan, and the only city that I'm aware of in the state that hasn't approved their 2050 plan is Prescott. I think that people know what's happening up there. Mm-hmm. The direction of the city on planning is where I'm concerned. Is the city got a really fancy United Nations award about a year and a half ago. And when you see stuff that doesn't make sense and you look at it from that perspective, that the United Nations is very happy with the direction of Mesa,
0: yeah,
1: all of a sudden things start to make sense. And, I can, there's a long laundry list, and we're limited on time. But
0: you just said that when you said that about the United Nations, that makes sense. Real quickly, is Sarah Jarman, is she on the council out there?
1: No.
0: Okay. She said, I think must be running as well. She said you came highly recommended. I just wanted to give you an opportunity to tell folks how they can end up or find out more information about you and support your campaign.
1: I appreciate that. So the first name is, and the last name a little bit tricky, but the first name is Alex, and that's spelled A-L-E-K-S. So alexformesa.com, and that's an F-O-R, not a number four, alexformesa.com. On Instagram, it's alexformesa5. That is the easiest, best way to reach out to me. I respond very quickly. By the way, 66% of the primary voters did not vote for the incumbent. 66% of the primary voters want a different council member at the city. And so if you are concerned about the direction of the city, if you wanted to go towards some of the other cities that we've seen failed policies, then you just need to vote for the same people.
0: Right.
1: If you'd like to see something paused, please consider voting for me. I'd be honored.
0: So going back to my earlier Packer analogy, I want to thank you very much for being a part of Meet the Candidates. There's so much going on in Gilbert. I wish that Aaron were here today because he would have some questions too to weigh in. Gilbert is one of those communities that people are keeping their eye on because the way it goes, it could impact what's happening with the other communities as well. We're going to have more on what is going on in our great state when it comes to election and what's happening nationally as the clock is ticking on the midterm elections. Stay tuned. Arizona storms can do serious damage to your home. 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
2: from the DeGreen Private Wealth Traffic Center.
3: I-10 eastbound collision near 51st Avenue has been moved off left, but there's still some slowing approaching that scene. Also, at 10 westbound near Ray Road, you're going to find a crash off right. A wreck on the Loop 101 headed northbound approaching McDowell in the East Valley. Then the 202 Red Mountain Freeway westbound near 24th Street, a collision off right. If you have a traffic tip, call 602-374-6300.
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19: Wow. Have you heard Governor Hobbs' latest ad?
20: Yeah, and I was shocked.
19: I thought she was nice and up to the job. I sure didn't think she was the kind of politician who would make things up just to get reelected.
20: Me too, but Hobbs either doesn't have a clue about taxes or she's clearly trying to trick Arizona voters into voting for her by misrepresenting Biggs's record.
19: Yep, her ad says Biggs would raise our taxes.
20: That's absurd. Andy Biggs, a lifelong conservative, would stunningly raise our taxes? Who is she kidding? Not a chance.
19: Hobbs either doesn't understand taxes or her campaign people think we're stupid.
20: The bill Biggs supported would cut our taxes by repealing the existing income tax and replace it with a lower tax system.
19: Could Hobbs be that confused?
20: I don't know. But not telling voters that what Biggs voted for would cut our tax is just wrong. Paid for by Biggs for Arizona.
1: some thunderstorms possible over the next few days with highs today near 102, then tonight dropping down to 83. Partly cloudy and 100 tomorrow, and on Wednesday, highs near 99. I'm Wendy Swanson, 550 KFYI.
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0: 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Yeah, every time I start trying to push the button, you know, I look over at Pablo. He starts laughing because it's not working. So that's why there's a little pause before I get on and start talking. If you can't hear me. We just had a meet the candidate segment. And towards the end of that interview, I asked a question of the candidate. I believe that I referenced the name as someone that recommended him to me. And I think I said that her name was Sarah Jarman. And I wanted to apologize to Sarah Jarman out there because that's not who said that. That is not who said that. I got the names mixed up. So that was not an endorsement. I don't know Sarah Jarman. I just threw her name there and mistook her for someone else. And that is, I want to apologize for that. I retract that statement. Here's what I want to do right now. We were talking, there's so much here. I need to get to today the Lindsey Clancy jury, because there has been, since we told you last Friday about the juror, the missing juror, not missing, the one juror who held out, he's been identified. There has been a firestorm over the weekend about this guy. And there have been some questions that are raised of what is happening. Have we now politicized the jurors? But I need a little time to do that. So we're going to do that at the top of the hour. I should say we're going to do that at 9:15. Make sure you're tuned in for that. Because it is what's happening out there today is kind of crazy. It's kind of scary.
1: We found out on your show right here, right, on Conservative Circus, when Gayle King released that little clip.
0: She was taken aback. Yeah. You know, she had to pause and think about this for a minute because, yeah, you had a black juror.
1: It was verified later, and more and more we found out. Oh,
0: and that wasn't, it wasn't just verified. They went after this man. They're going after this guy. What we're watching right now in our culture, in our society, is absolutely insane. We're watching the left try to take control. If they don't like what's going on, boy, they will try to change it, and sometimes violently. But let me do this first. Christiana Amanpour. And you know how I continue to screw her name up.
1: You're fine. Christiane.
0: Christiane Amanpour. She is was in the news. And again, she's supposed to be very erudite. She's one of the reporters, news reporters, she's in the media, and she speaks with this accent. And when you hear her, you're supposed to understand that everything she's saying has such gravitas. But she was speaking about 9/11. And what she said to me was so egregious, but also revealing as to what the media is trying to do with 9/11. Here we are 25 years later. We have a Muslim a mayor of New York City. We have Islam on the march under the guise of being Democrat socialist. And right on time, here we have Ms. Amanpour just weighing in on 9/11.
2: I just want to rewind a little bit and ask Vali to pick up on something you just said, Steve, because it was the beginning of intense Islamophobia, which has lasted since then. Screw the Taliban was maybe the least of the issues in America. People were, you know, attacking, throwing stones at anybody who even looked Muslim, whether they were or not. Even though President Bush went to a mosque and said, this is not about all Muslim people. This is about terrorists. But Vali, did you imagine that this kind of Islamophobia, which emerged from there, would be so visceral and last to this day?
0: See, this is the problem. Islamophobia. What, the start of 9/11 was the beginning of Islamophobia? You know, people are not this stupid. This woman is not that stupid. They have an agenda. She is doing her part in unrolling this agenda. You have Amanpour here. So, this was the beginning of an intense Islamophobia, which has lasted since then. Islamophobia has lasted for the last 25 years, according to this woman, starting with the attack of 9/11. It is so infuriating. But you have to understand that it is an agenda. It's an agenda that even some folks on the left are starting to see and starting to push back against. But we had a caller earlier today who was like very, very down. He's not very optimistic of the future of the country. And it's things like this that fuel into it. That's why you kind of have to resist. I don't think all of America feels this way. I think that more than half of America would recoil at her statements. Far too many would agree. But this is an agenda, because the left, this is the same outfit that didn't want to tell us originally who the 19 hijackers were, what country they were from, what ideology they shared. I'm sorry, how you pronounce your first name there, Pablo?
1: Christian.
0: I'm sorry, Christian, but you can't get around that. And whenever you do, all we got to do is show the photo and just look at you like you're crazy. But that's what this is. That is the agenda. Coming up, we're going to talk to a young Republican, young Arizona Republican, who was at the midterm convention and had some observations. That will happen right after the news. 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
12: deadly boat crash over the weekend. From the 550 KFYI Newsroom, I'm Wendy Swanson. Two people are dead following a high-speed boat crash on Lake Havasu. The Mojave County Sheriff's Office says it happened Saturday around 7 p.m. after an investigation showed that the boat hit a peninsula. That caused the watercraft to launch into the air before crashing. Phoenix police are investigating after vandals defaced a newly unveiled statue of Charlie Kirk outside the Turning Point USA headquarters. Monica Nelson reports.
13: Red paint was found sprayed across the monument Sunday morning, just days after its unveiling on the anniversary of Kirk's assassination. Turning Point leadership condemned the damage on social media while authorities began reviewing evidence at the scene. Anyone with information about the incident is asked to contact authorities.
12: President Trump is defending the AI industry. Christine Romans reports it comes after Anthropic CEO Dario Amodei called for slowing the pace of AI capabilities, with OpenAI founder Sam Altman and SpaceX's Elon Musk weighing in.
14: Both publicly agreeing with Amodei after disturbing alerts from former researchers, including Jacob Coxon, who in an online resignation last week wrote, "The people building AI earnestly believe

0: Clay and Buck, President Trump referring to AI as the golden goose in a truth that he just put out in the last few minutes. And it is true, Buck, to your point as we were going to break, the degree to which we are seeing spending on AI that is propelling much of the growth of the economy and is putting the stock market at basically record levels. And I just think we have heard so much negativity about AI. I would ask, we'll take your calls, we'll take your talkbacks on this. I would ask you guys to think, why is none of this being shared in China? Why are the Chinese people not being told that AI is going to destroy the world and that data centers in their backyards are an incredible danger? Why are only Americans hearing it? And I do think that is an interesting point. The other thing I would say, Buck, and we can get into this, is the big AI companies who are saying we need regulation, there is an argument that they recognize they have control largely of the AI industry in the United States, and that regulation will keep other people from being able to compete with them, preserving their advantage. I think that's something to think about, too, in a dynamic industry space. 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I bet it's pretty expensive, a lot more expensive than $34.99 a month, which is what Pure Talk costs. They use the same towers and networks as one of the better-known wireless carriers, but they only charge you $34.99 for that. They got 5 stars in every category: coverage, support, value, data. 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
2: Deadly boating accident over the weekend. From the 550 KFYI newsroom, I'm Wendy Swanson. 2 people are dead following a high-speed boat crash on Lake Havasu. The Mojave County Sheriff's Office says it happened Saturday around 7 p.m. after an investigation showed the watercraft was traveling at a high rate of speed before hitting a peninsula. It caused the watercraft to launch into the air. 65-year-old Charles Romer and 59-year-old Jennifer Lucy were pronounced dead at the scene. An investigation is ongoing. Several major changes to Arizona laws are now in effect, reshaping regulations for drivers and homeowners alike. 550 KFYI's Matt Mattinson has more.
3: Under a strict new traffic measure, illegal motorcycle lane splitting has been elevated to a criminal misdemeanor charge for reckless driving. For homeowners, neighborhood HOAs are now officially banned from prohibiting backyard shade structures like awnings, pergolas, and umbrellas. Additional updates going into effect include steeper fines for repeat distracted drivers, stronger safeguards against deed fraud, and expanded tools to remove unlawful squatters. Matt Mattinson, 550 KFYI News.
2: President Trump says the only control or guardrails that AI needs is a strong and smart high IQ president, and the USA has that in spades, end quote. He went on to say in the post on Truth Social that there is a sick conspiracy going on against AI and data centers, and the only one that is happy about it is China. Now a look at your money. The Dow is down 32 points from the Weather Center. Here's Fox 10's Crystal Ortiz.
4: It's humid out there. Our forecast high today is 102 degrees. And we're looking at a partly to mostly cloudy sky throughout the day. There is a chance, at least scattered, for a few showers or storms during the day and again throughout the night. In fact, there'll be increased chance of storms through your Tuesday and Wednesday as well. Tonight, our forecast low falls to 83 degrees.
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7: An Arizona lawmaker weighs in on the AI debate. From the 550 KFYI newsroom, I'm Brad Siegel. President Trump is defending the AI industry in a Truth Social post this morning. He said the only control or guardrails that AI needs is a strong and smart president. He says there's a sick conspiracy going on against AI and data centers, and the only one happy about it is China. Arizona Democratic Senator Ruben Gallego talked about AI on Sunday's State of the Union on CNN, saying the president, the industry, and Congress need to meet the moment.
8: And we can't just use this idea that if we do this, we're somehow going to lose to China. Because AI does not care once it becomes fully dangerous, whether we're Chinese or American. That's the danger of this.
7: Trump's comments come as some have expressed major concerns about AI advancement. Scottsdale police have arrested an 80-year-old man accused of shooting a door-to-door solicitor Sunday afternoon on North 86th Place. Police say it all started at the home of Patrick McBride, who confronted the man about being in a private community. The victim left but remained in the neighborhood. Police say McBride later confronted the victim again and during that encounter shot him in the back. The victim is in stable condition. McBride faces charges that include aggravated assault and disorderly conduct. Several major changes to Arizona laws are now in effect, reshaping regulations for drivers and homeowners alike. 550 KFYI's Matt Mattinson has more.
9: Under a strict new traffic measure, illegal motorcycle lane splitting has been elevated to a criminal misdemeanor charge for reckless driving. For homeowners, neighborhood HOAs are now officially banned from prohibiting backyard shade structures like awnings, pergolas, and umbrellas. Additional updates going into effect include steeper fines for repeat distracted drivers, stronger safeguards against deed fraud, and expanded tools to remove unlawful squatters. Matt Mattinson, 550 KFYI News.
7: Phoenix police are investigating after vandals defaced a newly unveiled statue of Charlie Kirk outside the Turning Point USA headquarters. Red paint was found sprayed across the monument Sunday morning, just days after its unveiling. On the anniversary of Kirk's assassination, Turning Point leadership condemned the damage on social media while authorities began reviewing evidence at the scene. Taking a look at your money. At the closing bell, the Dow fell 152 points. Now 550, KFYI traffic.
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5: A cosmetics company is the target of an Arizona lawsuit. From the 550 KFYI Newsroom, I'm Brad Siegel. Arizona is suing L'Oreal, alleging the company hid evidence that its hair relaxer products could cause cancer. 550 KFYI's Wendy Swanson has more.
6: Attorney General Chris Mays filed the lawsuit last week, making Arizona the first state to sue over alleged cancer risks linked to hair relaxers. The lawsuit accuses L'Oreal of violating state consumer protection laws by marketing the products without warning consumers about the alleged risks. The state is seeking penalties and damages, as well as a court order forcing L'Oreal to stop selling the products unless it warns customers of the cancer risk. Wendy Swanson, 550 KFYI News.
5: Phoenix police investigating after vandals defaced a newly unveiled statue of Charlie Kirk outside the Turning Point USA headquarters. Red paint was found sprayed across the monument Sunday morning, just days after its unveiling on the anniversary of Kirk's assassination. Turning Point leadership condemned the damage on social media while authorities began reviewing evidence from the scene. Senator Mitch McConnell is back in the U.S. Senate. The 84-year-old is on the Senate floor in a wheelchair, his first public appearance since June. His return comes as senators return to Capitol Hill from their break with questions about McConnell's health swirling. McConnell was hospitalized after falling at his D.C. residence 3 months ago. Taking a look at your money at the closing bell, the Dow down 152 points, now 550 KFYI traffic.
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5: Thunderstorms could rumble through the area tonight. The overnight low 83. Mostly sunny tomorrow. Thunderstorms possible again. A high of 100 and a chance of thunderstorms tomorrow night. Low 83. I'm Brad Siegel. 550 KFYI.